Feeling zero. Tulip, turnip, moonbeams, or mud pies, bankroll, I owe you. Tell me, tell me, tell me, dream face.

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Happy Saturday evening. This is Earl Horlick. The Betty Strong Encounter Center is presenting a live performance by pianist and vocalist Amy Ellsworth at 2 p.m. tomorrow afternoon. Ellsworth has spent more than three decades in rock bands, including Jukebox Zeros and Sioux City Rockestra, and she's also opened for many national acts like Foreigner, Joan Jett, and Brett Michaels. This program is free with a reception to follow. Find more information by going to SiouxCityLCIC.com. Coming up at 10 o'clock, we have Steve Smith and the 10 o'clock blues, but up next, more from Cafe Jazz right here on Siouxland Public Media. Enjoy your evening. Enjoy the music.

It's the 10 o'clock blues. That's a band called Ghost Hounds with a song called After You from an album called Justified. Brand new music there, Ghost Hounds. Before that, Buddy Guy, Best Damn Fool. We heard from Tony Holiday along with some help from Albert Castillo with a track called Drive It Home, and Kevin Burt, title cut to his latest album, This Trip. This trip tonight between you and me has slowly nearly come to its end, but we're going to wrap things up here with the group The Womack Sisters from their self-titled debut album. Here's a track from that one called If I Let You as we close up shop on the 10 o'clock blues. Good

Welcome back to our final hour of Jazz After Hours. My name is Jeff Hanley. I've got some great music this hour from Ron Carter and Yotam Silberstein. We'll hear from Rand Blake.

0: This is Inside Europe and I'm Kate Laycock in Germany.
1: Sehr herzlich willkommen.
0: It's Monday, 21st of September, and the German Chancellor, Friedrich Merz, is holding a press conference. Only things aren't going quite to plan. A short-haired man in spectacles, probably a journalist, is ducking apologetically as he searches for a seat.
1: Haben Sie keinen Platz gefunden? Weil Sie verdecken vielen anderen den Blick. Wenn Sie so freundlich sind, könnten Sie sich irgendwo hinsetzen oder sonst auf die Seite stellen. Vielen Dank.
0: Haven't you found a place yet? The Chancellor asks loudly from the podium. You're blocking other people's view. Please sit down or else go to the side. This schoolmasterly moment has rapidly become a German meme. Another one, because Germany's notoriously irritable Chancellor, with his alleged resemblance to the Simpsons character Mr. Burns, is highly memeable. Indeed, the German version of the cringe sitcom The Office enjoyed an unexpected renaissance when Friedrich Merz entered the Chancellery, precisely because of the parallels audiences saw between the German version of Ricky Gervais's hapless office manager

0: Rhiannon Giddens, welcome back to Fresh Air.
1: Thanks. Thanks for having me.
0: Such a pleasure to have you back. Step Away Blues, which you co-wrote, you write in the liner notes that you think it definitely feels like a song for your crone ears. And crone is a kind of archaic word for people who don't know the definition. It's basically a condescending and contemptful word for an old woman who typically is ugly if the word crone is used. So when you say your crone years, what do you mean and why is that a song for your crone years?
1: You know, there's words that have dictionary definitions. There's words that have connotations that were generations ago. And then there's words that are being reclaimed. And I feel like crone is one of those words because women who have gone through menopause tend to disappear in societies, including ours. And I think we are all looking for ways to reclaim that time because it actually is a time of great power, which is why, of course, it's been under attack for all of patriarchal history, you know? So for me, that's the way I use crone is actually in more of a reclamatory, is that a word? A reclamation sense of, you know, it just means I'm in this period of my life. And so that's kind of the spirit of me using that word is not in a denigration to myself, but more of a reclamation kind of spirit, if that makes sense.
0: So in what way is that song a defining song for your crone years?

0: shirts, black blazers, socks, shoes. It's like a uniform. So I never feel like I have the perfect outfit for this occasion. Jill Rafter can relate.
1: My husband knew not to throw last-minute plans in my direction because my response would be, "Huh, I have nothing to wear."
0: A few years ago, her closet looked a lot like mine.
1: So I was pretty much settled in a closet of black, gray, white, and maybe some pinks. That was the wild card color.
0: Then she tried a color consultation where an expert showed her what colors work for her. And Jill was hooked.
1: Instead of thinking something looked good or something was right, I knew.
0: Now she was dressing in gardenia red, rich browns, and flattering greens. She fell in love with learning more about color, and she decided to make a career change from sales to color consulting. Jill gives me a little preview of how this works. I sit in a comfortable chair facing a mirror, and she drapes fabrics across my chest, each in a different color. This will help her determine my undertones.
1: And your undertones either lean warm or cool.
0: So your skin can look beige, tan, or brown on the surface, but underneath it may subtly lean toward yellow or golden, which is considered a warm undertone, or pink or bluish, a cool undertone.
1: And when you wear different colors, your undertones react very differently on the surface. So when someone is wearing a color that is good for them, they look like they are airbrushed. They just look bright. In certain colors, they may look lit from within. Bad colors can create unwanted shadowing. You can look cold in some colors. Lips can look blue. You can create shadowing in the under eye area. Some people say, will sit here and say, "Oh my goodness, that color makes me look so tired."
0: Jill drapes the first color sample on me.
1: So here we have a fuchsia, which is a purple-based pink, and we're going to compare it to a warm rust color.
2: Mm-hmm.
1: So as I layer the warm rust color on, if you focus on your eyes, you can see while they're brown, there's more dimension to the color of your eyes. You can see flecks. It looks like it's pulling some of this rust color through your eyes. Skin looks nice, smooth, and creamy. And when we pull away to this cool color, your under eye area gets a little blue. The area around your mouth gets a little gray. And even your lips look a little blue.
0: I can see the difference. I definitely look better in the rust color. Jill pulls out more fabric samples.
1: So this is a cool blue. And when I pull this blue on you, I see the color before I see you.
2: Mm-hmm.
1: That's telling me that the color is wearing you. There's no harmony or balance between you and the color. When I add this warm blue, you come back in focus.
2: Mm-hmm.
1: You are the first thing I see.
0: She explains that the warm blue has more green in it. The cool blue has more red. The company Jill works for is called House of Color, and they use a color wheel that's divided into the four seasons, spring, summer, autumn, and winter. After draping the different colors on me, Jill has determined that I'm autumn because I have warm undertones. And there are lots of colors in that section of the wheel that could work for me.
1: You've got mustard, you've got a nice bronze, which is a vibrant brown, you've got rust, red, amber.
0: I leave Jill's studio feeling very inspired to add some more color to my closet. But at the same time, I was surprised just how complicated color really is. What is a cool blue versus a warm blue again? Can I even tell the difference? And what exactly is color harmony? Color doesn't just shape how things look. It can shape how we feel. It can lift our mood, transform a room, make food look irresistible or completely unappetizing. It can signal ideas too, like green for nature or red for danger. But beneath all of that, color is surprisingly complex. Because of the way we perceive it, color really happens in the brain. It's our interpretation of different wavelengths of light. We can distinguish millions of colors, but the way we experience them, the ones we're drawn to, is deeply personal. On this episode, Understanding Color. One interesting challenge with colors is how to describe them.